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2: 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I'm putting in my two cents and selecting new releases, both country and bluegrass artists, to play for you today here on Marsha's Two Notes. Kicking off Marsha's Two Notes, here's AJ Lee and Blue Summit putting their spin on a classic covering the 1987 nitty-gritty dirt band smash, Fishing in the Dark, here on Michelle Lee On Air, home of the Smoke Country Jam and Bluegrass Borderline.

You just heard The Dreams I Dream by Junior Sisk, which was co-written by David Stewart and Brink Brinkman, and it's a great song that tells a little bit about what some veterans go through. Hey, it's Marsha, and you're listening to Marsha's Two Notes, and I'm sharing another single from our artist spotlight, Asher Brinson, with Living Too Fast. I also have fresh tracks from Jonah Cooper, as well as Ray Lynn for We're American Made. So turn it up. Here's Asher Brinson, Living Too Fast, here on Marsha's Two Notes.

0: on Marcia's Two Notes, on Michelle Lee On Air.
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1: 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I'm Marcia, and you're listening to Marcia's Two Notes here on Michelle Lee On Air. I'm bringing you a big patriotic set here with Aaron Tippin's American Sky. 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Here's Aaron Tippin on Marcia's Two Notes on Michelle Lee On Air.

was the Cody Norris Show with their title track, Spirit of America, here on Marcia's Two Notes. 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
5: Wildfire smoke remains the biggest weather story across the Pacific Northwest. Air quality continues to be unhealthy at times from eastern Washington into northern Idaho and parts of western Montana as smoke from the ongoing wildfires continues to spread. Winds have eased a bit compared to earlier this week. Highs are mainly in the 80s. There's a cold front moving across the northern plains and into the Midwest, triggering numerous thunderstorms from the Dakotas and Minnesota through Wisconsin, Iowa, Illinois, and into parts of Michigan, bringing heavy rain and the risk of flash flooding. Warm and humid throughout the Northeast, with temps mainly in the 80s, and scattered thunderstorms. While most of the Southeast remains hot and muggy with highs in the 90s, the South will see temperatures climb into the 90s with triple heat continuing across portions of Texas. The Southwest continues to broil with scattered monsoonal thunderstorms over Arizona and New Mexico. Highs are expected to top out around 114 degrees. California remains mostly dry with sunshine and inland highs well into the 90s and low 100s. That's your national forecast. I'm Tammy Trujillo.

Welcome back, y'all. It's Marcia, and you're listening to Marcia's Two Notes here on Michelle on Air. This next song I have for you is by Jelly Roll, and I'll tell you, he heard Hands Up from the cops a lot when he was going through his rough years, but now he's saying it with a different meaning. After that great song, you're going to get to hear Backline with The Gospel Way off their Turning New Ground album, followed by Jackson Hollow, Barbed Wire Heart Tattoo. Here's Hands Up by Jelly Roll on Marcia's Two Notes on Michelle on Air.

Good for the Soul, a collaboration between Frank Ray and Tracy Lawrence here on Marsha's Two Notes. I'm Michelle Leon Air. Just might have a new favorite anthem. Don't know about you, but I sure liked it. Coming your way is Ben Gallagher's I'll Take You, followed by Tony Hanna, and finishing out strong before the break with The War and Treaty performing You Can't Hurt Me Anymore. This is I'll Take You. Here on Marsha's Two Notes, I'm Michelle Leon Air.

0: on Marcia's Two Notes, on Michelle Lee on Air.
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1: Welcome back, y'all. I'm Marcia, and I'm sharing my two cents of the latest releases in both country and bluegrass. I have a unique track called I Am Bluegrass, which was co-written by Bob Minner alongside his wife Ginger and Joe Mullins. It's featuring an incredible mix of older, younger, United States, and international artists. So let's see how many voices you can recognize. I also have Peyton Howie in an incredible collaboration with Renee Flinning, Bella Fleck, and Dolly Parton. But before those, here is I Am Bluegrass, here on Marcia's Two Notes.
4: I'm the spirit of the wayfaring stranger that crossed the great divide. I'm born the music of the mountains to the Appalachians far and wide.
5: I'm the words about the hills of Roane County, melodies flowing like a mountain stream. I'm the song about a blue moon of Kentucky, the fiddles and banjos in a young man's dreams.
6: I'm an old home place on a hillside, and how mountain girls can love. I'm dark as the night and blue as the day, and the morning voice of a white dove.

0: streets of Nashville and Southwest Ohio, bringing songs to light a weary way. I'm found in the voices of the prophets, of a music ever-changing, yet still the same.
1: I'm the model church in the country. Unbroken circles of praise is heard. The Sunday songs of faith and redemption, crying holy unto the Lord.
2: I'm a Georgia mule and country boy fading fast away on the sunny side of the mountain. I'm a wise man with love letters in the sand and footprints in the snow not forgotten.

0: From the lonesome lines in a lyric, leading to roads mighty dark to travel. A tapestry of the music you made me, that the walls of time can't unravel.
1: 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I'm new grass, new south, old and in the wind, and Carolina blue in my dreams.
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1: I am bluegrass.

That was a deeply moving self-pinned song about addiction called Johnny Ray by Bronwyn off her upcoming album Rattling Bones. Hey, it's Marsha. Hopefully you're enjoying the music so far. Have a few more to come from Scotty McCreery and Mike Mitchell. To switch from addiction to love, I'm going to play a touching love story about loving someone whose heart belongs to someone else. Here is the Po' Ramblin' Boys with Coachella Moon here on Marsha's Two Notes on Michelle on Air.

You just heard Love Came True by Mike Mitchell on Marsha's Two Notes. Hey, I'm Marsha, and I can't thank you enough for tuning in to Michelle Lee on Air and sharing your day with me. I hope you enjoyed the new releases that I chose to share with you today. If you have a new release that you like and would like to hear it on Marsha's Two Notes, well, head over to MichelleLeeOnAir.com and send it to me through the Let's Talk tab. I hope you like and follow Michelle Lee on Air, Eminem Real Talk on our Facebook and Instagram pages so you can stay up to date on all our showtimes, interviews, and everything else fun we get into here on Michelle Lee on Air. 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
1: Wildfire smoke remains the biggest weather story across the Pacific Northwest. Air quality continues to be unhealthy at times from eastern Washington into northern Idaho and parts of western Montana. As smoke from the ongoing wildfires continues to spread. Winds have eased a bit compared to earlier this week. Highs are mainly in the 80s. There's a cold front moving across the northern plains and into the Midwest, triggering numerous thunderstorms from the Dakotas and Minnesota through Wisconsin, Iowa, Illinois, and into parts of Michigan, bringing heavy rain and the risk of flash flooding. Warm and humid throughout the Northeast, with temps mainly in the 80s, and scattered thunderstorms. While most of the Southeast remains hot and muggy with highs in the 90s. The South will see temperatures climb into the 90s, with triple heat continuing across portions of Texas. The Southwest continues to broil with scattered monsoonal thunderstorms over Arizona and New Mexico. Highs are expected to top out around 114 degrees. California remains mostly dry, with sunshine and inland highs well into the 90s and low 100s. That's your national forecast. I'm Tammy Trujillo.
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1: Our guest on Friday is Michael Mando. You might know him as Nacho from Better Call Saul. He's in three gigantic, huge projects right now. We're going to visit with him about Spider-Man, about 72 Hours, and about Nightfall. All of those on Friday.
0: It's all happening on the Friday edition of the John and Heidi Show.

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1: Wildfire smoke remains the biggest weather story across the Pacific Northwest. Air quality continues to be unhealthy at times from eastern Washington into northern Idaho and parts of western Montana as smoke from the ongoing wildfires continues to spread. Winds have eased a bit compared to earlier this week. Highs are mainly in the 80s. There's a cold front moving across the northern plains and into the Midwest, triggering numerous thunderstorms from the Dakotas and Minnesota through Wisconsin, Iowa, Illinois, and into parts of Michigan, bringing heavy rain and the risk of flash flooding. Warm and humid throughout the Northeast, with temps mainly in the 80s, and scattered thunderstorms. While most of the Southeast remains hot and muggy with highs in the 90s, the South will see temperatures climb into the 90s with triple heat continuing across portions of Texas. The Southwest continues to broil with scattered monsoonal thunderstorms over Arizona and New Mexico. Highs are expected to top out around 114 degrees. California remains mostly dry with sunshine and inland highs well into the 90s and low 100s. That's your national forecast. I'm Tammy Trujillo.
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narcotics have been a mighty high thrill, but a dirty nose is gonna heat your bills. Get a sweetheart and a little blue pill, she won't hurt you like a Mountain Dew will. Brother said a dollar is hard to find, won't find many more down in the mines. Get a brown check disability, why keep working if you live for free? Well, they don't sing songs about coal anymore, your dollar won't spend at the company.

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0: Hey, Dad, your prescription will be ready in just a minute. Hey, Dad, your laundry will be ready in just a minute. Dad, your lunch will be ready in just a minute.
1: Hey, honey, why don't you take a minute?
2: When you help care for a loved one, you give them as much time as you can, making sure they're safe and comfortable. 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

0: All right, class. Let's hear what everyone did this weekend. Jill?
1: Well, I raised my older sister to a big oak tree. It was at least 100 years old. 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And then I rescued my little brother from an evil slug king who was guarding him at the bush fortress. 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And then we all laid out and told stories until it got dark. And the Big Dipper led us all the way home.
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6: It's here! From the heart of the Blue Ridge Mountains, where the music runs deep and the stories run even deeper, comes a powerful new novel, Song of the Holler, from acclaimed author K.D. McIntyre, set in the hills of the fictional town of Red Clay in eastern Kentucky. Song of the Holler follows Caleb Marlowe, an aspiring bluegrass artist chasing his big break. But little does he know he's about to get more than he bargained for. Through a series of unexpected circumstances and chilling supernatural events, Caleb uncovers a hidden truth, one meant to stay buried. A truth tied to town local turned bluegrass legend Silas Boone. And the deeper Caleb digs, the more dangerous the truth becomes. Because in the holler, some stories were never meant to be told. And knowing the truth could cost him everything. Inspired by the soul of bluegrass and the legends that live on through song, Song of the Holler is available now at kdmcintyre.com or through Amazon. Get your copy today and discover the story everyone will be talking about. Song of the Holler out now.

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1: Wildfire smoke remains the biggest weather story across the Pacific Northwest. Air quality continues to be unhealthy at times from eastern Washington into northern Idaho and parts of western Montana as smoke from the ongoing wildfires continues to spread. Winds have eased a bit compared to earlier this week. Highs are mainly in the 80s. There's a cold front moving across the northern plains and into the Midwest, triggering numerous thunderstorms from the Dakotas and Minnesota through Wisconsin, Iowa, Illinois, and into parts of Michigan, bringing heavy rain and the risk of flash flooding. Warm and humid throughout the Northeast, with temps mainly in the 80s, and scattered thunderstorms. While most of the Southeast remains hot and muggy with highs in the 90s. The South will see temperatures climb into the 90s, with triple heat continuing across portions of Texas. The Southwest continues to broil with scattered monsoonal thunderstorms over Arizona and New Mexico. Highs are expected to top out around 114 degrees. California remains mostly dry, with sunshine and inland highs well into the 90s and low 100s. That's your national forecast. I'm Tammy Trujillo.
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0: 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As in, Chloe, I am like so jelly of your unicorn phone case.
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1: Wildfire smoke remains the biggest weather story across the Pacific Northwest. Air quality continues to be unhealthy at times from eastern Washington into northern Idaho and parts of western Montana. As smoke from the ongoing wildfires continues to spread. Winds have eased a bit compared to earlier this week. Highs are mainly in the 80s. There's a cold front moving across the northern plains and into the Midwest, triggering numerous thunderstorms from the Dakotas and Minnesota through Wisconsin, Iowa, Illinois, and into parts of Michigan, bringing heavy rain and the risk of flash flooding. Warm and humid throughout the Northeast, with temps mainly in the 80s, and scattered thunderstorms. While most of the Southeast remains hot and muggy with highs in the 90s. The South will see temperatures climb into the 90s, with triple heat continuing across portions of Texas. The Southwest continues to broil with scattered monsoonal thunderstorms over Arizona and New Mexico. Highs are expected to top out around 114 degrees. California remains mostly dry, with sunshine and inland highs well into the 90s and low 100s. That's your national forecast. I'm Tammy Trujillo. Blue.

ago, folks would come there for miles around. 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

0: I'm the spirit of the wayfaring stranger that crossed the great divide. I'm born the music of the mountains through the Appalachians far and wide.
1: I'm the words about the hills of Roane County, melodies flowing like a mountain stream. I'm the song about a blue moon of Kentucky, the fiddles and banjos in a young man's dreams.
2: I'm an old home place on a hillside, and how mountain girls can love. I'm dark as the night and blue as the day, and the morning voice of a white dove.

0: of Nashville and Southwest Ohio, bringing songs to light a weary way. I'm found in the voices of the prophets, of a music ever-changing, yet still the same.
1: I'm the model church in the country. Unbroken circles of praise is heard. The Sunday songs of faith and redemption, crying holy unto the Lord.
2: I'm a Georgia mule and country boy fading fast away on the sunny side of the mountain. I'm a wise man with love letters in the sand and footprints in the snow not forgotten.

0: I'm the lonesome lines in a lyric leading to roads mighty dark to travel. A tapestry of the music you made me that the walls of time can't unravel.
1: I'm a lonesome river, lost and found, rarely heard and seldom seen. I'm new grass, new south, old and in the way, and Carolina blue in my dreams.
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1: Our guest on Friday is Michael Mando. You might know him as Nacho from Better Call Saul. He's in three gigantic, huge projects right now. We're going to visit with him about Spider-Man, about 72 Hours, and about Nightfall. All of those on Friday.
0: It's all happening on the Friday edition of the John and Heidi Show.

through, head two couples forward and back. Go forward again, you pass through and separate, you go round two. Hook on the end and you make a line, forward eight and back with you. Forward again, you pass through. Join hands again and the ends turn in, into the middle and circle four, once around in the middle of the floor. Now pass through, split the ring, go round one, make a line of four. Forward eight and back with you, forward again, you pass through.

time forward again, you pass through. Join hands again and the ends turn in into the middle with the right and left through. A full turn around to the outside too. Circle up four, full turn around once around. Split those two, go round one, make a line of four, forward eight and back once more. Forward again, you pass through. Join hands again and the ends turn in into the middle and circle four once around in the middle of the floor. Now pass through and there's your corner. Alleman left for the old left hand. Your partner right and the right and left grand. It's right and left, go round the ring. Hand over hand with a pretty little thing. Meet your partner, promenade eight. Take a little walk and you get straight. Promenade, go two by two and you get back home and swing and whirl. Now the head two couples forward and back. Go forward again, you pass through. Separate, you go round two. Hook on the end and you make a line. Forward and back, you're doing fine. Forward again, pass through. Arch in the middle and the ends duck through.

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Now promenade, go 2 by 2, and I get back home, all 4 ladies chain across. Now chain right back to the guy that's boss. Then do-so-do that corner lady, and seesaw around your pretty little baby. And you bow to your partner, and bow to the corner. Now wave to the gal across the hall, and there you

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1: 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As in, Chloe, I am like so jelly of your unicorn phone case.
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1: Wildfire smoke remains the biggest weather story across the Pacific Northwest. Air quality continues to be unhealthy at times from eastern Washington into northern Idaho and parts of western Montana as smoke from the ongoing wildfires continues to spread. Winds have eased a bit compared to earlier this week. Highs are mainly in the 80s. There's a cold front moving across the northern plains and into the Midwest, triggering numerous thunderstorms from the Dakotas and Minnesota through Wisconsin, Iowa, Illinois, and into parts of Michigan, bringing heavy rain and the risk of flash flooding. Warm and humid throughout the Northeast, with temps mainly in the 80s, and scattered thunderstorms. While most of the Southeast remains hot and muggy with highs in the 90s, the South will see temperatures climb into the 90s with triple heat continuing across portions of Texas. The Southwest continues to broil with scattered monsoonal thunderstorms over Arizona and New Mexico. Highs are expected to top out around 114 degrees. California remains mostly dry with sunshine and inland highs well into the 90s and low 100s. That's your national forecast. I'm Tammy Trujillo.

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0: 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I hope you'll join me.
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1: It's here! From the heart of the Blue Ridge Mountains, where the music runs deep and the stories run even deeper, comes a powerful new novel, Song of the Holler, from acclaimed author K.D. McIntyre, set in the hills of the fictional town of Red Clay in eastern Kentucky. Song of the Holler follows Caleb Marlowe, an aspiring bluegrass artist chasing his big break, but little does he know he's about to get more than he bargained for. Through a series of unexpected circumstances and chilling supernatural events, Caleb uncovers a hidden truth, one meant to stay buried. A truth tied to town local turned bluegrass legend Silas Boone. And the deeper Caleb digs, the more dangerous the truth becomes. Because in the holler, some stories were never meant to be told. And knowing the truth could cost him everything. Inspired by the soul of bluegrass and the legends that live on through song, Song of the Holler is available now at kdmcintyre.com or through Amazon. Get your copy today and discover the story everyone will be talking about. Song of the Holler out now.

all the same. I've always known I'm standing far from where I ought to be. There's greater promise. One day I'm meant to see. There's a broad horizon just out of sight, holding answers to the questions I'm

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And I make my living with the hillbilly fiddle, playing little runs in the funny little field.

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1: NBC News projects Senator Marsha Blackburn will win the Republican primary for Tennessee governor. In a speech following her victory, she outlined her priorities for Tennessee.
2: We need safe communities. You want to make certain we support law enforcement, that we're cracking down on crime, that we're treating criminals like criminals, and law enforcement like the heroes that they are.
1: She defeats Congressman John Rose and State Representative Monty Fritz. All were running to replace term-limited Republican Governor Bill Lee. Meanwhile, Jerry Green is projected to win the Democratic primary for governor. President Trump is signing new executive orders to restrict birthright citizenship and ban birth tourism. A story from Mark Mayfield.
3: Speaking from the Oval Office on Thursday, Trump said the 14th Amendment applies to children of slaves. That notion is long outdated.
4: Wealthy people are building businesses around birthright citizenship. That's not the way it's supposed to work. It's a disgrace. They're buying their way in, and we're not going to let it happen.
3: The order restricts birthright citizenship involving children of foreign diplomatic staff, children of people classified as alien enemies, and children born in U.S. territories. The other order bans citizenship to children born of mothers who entered the U.S. for the sole purpose of having a child here. Both orders will no doubt be challenged after the Supreme Court already struck down Trump's attempt to end automatic birthright citizenship to children of non-citizens. I'm Mark Mayfield.
1: Meta is being ordered to pay a hefty fine for contributing to a mental health crisis among children. A judge in New Mexico ordered the owner of Facebook and Instagram to pay $567 million into a child mental health fund set up to address harm caused by social media. Lawyers for Meta say the company disagrees with the ruling and plans to appeal. Jalapenos from San Diego, California-based Coast Citrus Distributors have been linked to a potential salmonella outbreak at Chipotle and Kadobu restaurants. The jalapenos were sourced from Sinaloa, Mexico. 36 people across the country have been hospitalized since the outbreak started last month. I'm Tammy Trujillo. Kentucky Senator Mitch McConnell's been discharged from the rehab center where he'd been recovering after a fall in June. Chris Caraggio reports.
5: In a statement released by his office Thursday, he said, quote, Elaine and I are grateful for the many well wishes and support from friends, colleagues, and Kentuckians, and for the attentive care I've received from excellent doctors, nurses, therapists, and hospital staff. He added that he'll continue to engage with his staff and colleagues on important Senate business while recovering from home. Kentucky Governor Andy Beshear previously called for McConnell to disclose details about his health status or resign from office. I'm Chris Caraggio.
1: Democratic Congressman Ted Lieu of California is arguing in favor of his AI kill switch bill. It would require AI companies to maintain the ability to shut down, throttle, or suspend their models. Lieu recently introduced that bill along with Republican Congressman Nathan Moran of Texas. Lieu tells CNBC the bill needs to be passed this year after recent rogue agent attacks. Anthropic, Meta, and OpenAI have now all reported incidents of their AI models hacking other companies during cybersecurity testing. Lieu says these occurrences have added urgency to getting that bill passed. President Trump's taking part in a mining industry roundtable with top mining leaders today. A story from Scott Carr.
6: The roundtable event set to take place at the State Department, and Secretary of State Marco Rubio will also be in attendance. The White House says the meeting's part of a broader strategy to increase domestic mining, reduce dependence on foreign supplies, and support industries that rely on essential minerals. Trump has long been a proponent of the U.S. mining its own rare earth minerals. I'm Scott Carr in Washington.
1: The NFL preseason kicked off tonight with the annual Pro Football Hall of Fame game in Canton, Ohio. The Carolina Panthers defeated the Arizona Cardinals 33-30 in a dramatic walk-off finish. Rookie quarterback Haynes King won the game with a 5-yard touchdown run as time expired. I'm Tammy Trujillo.
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1: A slow-moving front continues to bring showers and thunderstorms from Iowa and Wisconsin through Illinois, Indiana, Michigan, and into Ohio. Some of those storms could produce heavy downpours and localized flash flooding. Meanwhile, in the Pacific Northwest, wildfire smoke continues to blanket parts of eastern Washington, northern Ohio, and western Montana. Air quality remains unhealthy in some areas as temperatures reach the upper 70s to the upper 90s. In the Northeast, it's wildfire smoke from Canada, creating hazy skies in upstate New York and New England. Temperatures will mainly stay in the 80s. The central and southern plains will top out in the upper 90s to the low 100s, with a mix of sunshine combined with isolated storms. The Southeast is hot and humid with scattered thunderstorms and temperatures staying mainly in the 90s. Triple-digit heat continues to scorch much of the Southwest with temperatures topping triple digits. While it's hot as well in California with the beaches staying in the 70s, inland though seeing plenty of 90s to low 100s. That's your national forecast. I'm Tammy Trujillo.
2: John and Heidi.
3: It's Friday. My beautiful bride here at my side. Hello, Heidi. How's it going?
4: Hello. Good. How are you doing?
3: I'm fantastic. And I'm excited to visit with my guest today. Michael Mando is Nacho from Breaking Bad. Not Breaking Bad. Better Call Saul.
4: Our son loves him.
3: Well, I was telling him that I was going to be chatting with him. And he's like, oh, you get to talk to Nacho? So Troy is super excited. So I'm going to chat with him about not one project, not two projects, but three different projects. Two of them are out right now. One is the number one movie in the nation. The other is the number one streaming show in the nation.
4: Wow.
3: And then he's got another one coming out at the end of the month. So it's a good month for Mr. Michael Mando. We're going to chat with him all about those projects coming up in just a bit.
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0: Now with today's reason to party, here's my beautiful bride, Heidi Small. What do you have for me there, Heidi?
1: Today's Purple Heart Day.
0: Oh, that's nice.
1: Such an important medal.
0: Yes, it is.
1: And the cocktail Purple Heart is pretty simple. It's Blue Maui and Red Maui together.
0: Well, I didn't realize that would be that easy. So it's two things.
1: Pretty easy.
0: This plus that. Well, guess
1: what? A lot easier to do than to obtain a Purple Heart.
0: Yes, yes. I have a link to the drink in the show notes for today at johnandheidishow.com.

0: Now, surveys and studies and such, it would seem that a lot of us are just not working. We're working hard at looking like we're working. A survey of 1,000 full-time employees found 66% admit to faking productivity. Gen Z leads the charge at 80% of them. The average worker spends 5 hours a week just trying to maintain the appearance that they're busy. I don't have that problem. The equivalent to nearly 7 work weeks a year. Popular tricks include occasionally moving their computer mouse to keep the decoy document or browser tab open, deliberately responding slowly to messages. Researchers say burnout and micromanagement are major reasons why workers are faking their busyness. Monitoring software often makes employees more stressed rather than more productive. In other words, the real office grind might be pretending to grind. By the way, in the survey, 73% of managers also admitted that they are faking productivity at work. So,
1: wow.
0: Here's the thing. I got so much to do. I don't have time to fake work. Here's the thing, though. I also don't get my work done because I get distracted so easily.
1: Yes.
0: I was waiting for you to say that. All right. There we go. Surveys and studies and such on the John and Heidi Show.
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0: Now, big screen, little screen. The concert film George Michael, The Faith Tour, has been acquired by Universal. They shot this in Paris back in 1988, and they're just now finally getting around to going, maybe we should do something with this.
1: They're doing more and more of that, releasing older stuff from different artists.
0: This is going to be coming out later this year, including IMAX formats. And Ryan Gosling has officially joined the Marvel Cinematic Universe. So this is exciting for a whole lot of people. He's going to be the next actor to play Ghost Rider. So that's kind of cool.
1: Huh.
0: No release date yet.
1: I like Ryan Gosling.
0: Yeah, no release date
1: about that
0: set
1: guy.
0: For that. And Rick Moranis, who Heidi also loves, has returned to Hollywood.
1: I do.
0: And everybody was so excited to see him at the San Diego Comic-Con. Spaceballs
1: got a standing ovation.
0: Yeah, Spaceballs, the new one, is going to be coming out. This is a sequel to the 1989 movie.
1: This is a sequel I'm excited for.
0: Yeah, and everybody's so excited equally for Spaceballs, the new movie, but just as much just
1: more
0: to see
1: so
0: Rick
1: for
0: Moranis.
1: Rick Moranis.
0: Yeah.
1: Yep.
0: And
1: agreed.
0: I hope this is the beginning of many awesome things for him. So big screen, little screen on the John and Heidi Show.
2: 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It's

0: 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The latest news this hour in just 4 minutes.
1: President Trump is celebrating the athletes of Team USA during the 2026 Winter Olympics and Paralympic Games in Italy. Surrounded by over 100 Olympians at the White House Thursday night, Trump said the athletes trained hard and made sacrifices to wear the red, white, and blue in the Olympics.
2: At the 2026 Olympic Games, Team USA won more gold medals than any American Winter Olympic team has ever won before.
1: Trump acknowledged outstanding individual performances and gave a shout-out to the gold-winning men's hockey team who were not in attendance. Trump called all of the Olympians amazing. Senator Marsha Blackburn is the winner in the Republican primary for Tennessee governor. She defeated Congressman John Rose and State Representative Monty Fritz. All were running to replace term-limited Republican Governor Bill Lee. Jerry Green, meanwhile, is projected to win the Democratic primary for governor. Meanwhile, NBC News projects U.S. Representative Andy Ogles will lose his Republican primary in Tennessee. The incumbent congressman fell to former state official Charlie Hatcher. Ogles was backed by President Trump. President Trump is taking part in a mining industry roundtable with top mining leaders today. Scott Carr reports.
3: The roundtable event set to take place at the State Department and Secretary of State Marco Rubio will also be in attendance. The White House says the meeting's part of a broader strategy to increase domestic mining, reduce dependence on foreign supplies, and support industries that rely on essential minerals. Trump has long been a proponent of the U.S. mining its own rare earth minerals. I'm Scott Carr in Washington.
1: In a Spokane, Washington wildfire suspect is facing a higher bond as investigators examine claims he started multiple fires across the region. Aaron Farinacci appeared in court Thursday where his bond was set at $2 million. Court documents say Farinacci allegedly admitted to starting 25 other fires since last July, while crews continue battling three major wildfires that have now reached 13% containment after forcing more than 60,000 people to evacuate. I'm Mark Mayfield. President Trump is signing new executive orders to restrict birthright citizenship and ban birth tourism. Speaking from the Oval Office on Thursday, Trump said the 14th Amendment applies to children of slaves, and that notion is long outdated.
4: Wealthy people are building businesses around birthright citizenship. That's not the way it was supposed to work. It's a disgrace. They're buying their way in, and we're not going to let it happen.
1: The American Civil Liberties Union is challenging President Trump's latest executive orders. They say the moves violate the 14th Amendment and argue any attempt to change birthright citizenship through executive action will face legal challenges. A Senate committee is voting to hold Dr. Anthony Fauci in contempt of Congress. The move by the Senate Homeland Security and Governmental Affairs Committee comes after the former White House health advisor invoked the Fifth Amendment more than 100 times in a hearing last week about the COVID-19 pandemic. Fauci refused to answer questions, saying he thinks committee chair and Republican Senator Rand Paul wants to see him behind bars and is obsessed with him. Paul accuses Fauci of covering up COVID's origins and of unnecessarily closing schools. Researchers have used artificial intelligence to create a functioning synthetic virus, a first for scientists using AI. Tammy Trujillo explains.
5: The Stanford-led team is hoping that the technology could lead to medical benefits, like using AI-created viruses to kill E. coli and fight drug-resistant bacteria. But critics are concerned it could open the way to creating viruses that are difficult to stop or even new biological weapons. The research was published in the journal Science. I'm Tammy Trujillo.
1: And the 127 yard sale, also known as the world's longest yard sale, is taking place across multiple states. Beginning in Michigan, the event runs 690 miles through Ohio, Kentucky, Tennessee, and Georgia before ending in Alabama. 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The world's longest yard sale runs through Sunday. 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
5: Oh.
4: So they're not raindrops. Raindrops are not raindrop shaped.
5: I've never paid attention, I guess.
4: Well, I don't know how somebody figured that out. Probably took a photo of them while they were flying or something. Because once they hit, they're just like splattered everywhere. So I don't know. We don't know everything, but now we know this.

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1: 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That's Into the Blue this week, right here. I hope you'll join me.

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0: Time now for the joke of the day with my beautiful bride, Heidi Small. What do you have for me there, Heidi?
1: Got two more really stupid pirate jokes for you.
0: Oh, I like these.
1: Why do pirate captains always sing tenor in the choir?
0: Tenor. I don't know why.
1: They can hit the high seas.
0: They can hit the high seas.
1: And pirating is addictive. Once you lose your first hand, you get hooked.
0: See? These are the best.
1: They're so dumb.
0: This should just be the pirate joke of the day, because you've had winner after winner after winner.
1: Yes.
0: So there we go. It is not the pirate joke of the day, but it is the joke of the day with my beautiful bride, Heidi Small.

0: 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The USDA is reminding landowners to review newly assigned base acres before the August 31st deadline. Details after the break.
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0: The USDA is reminding landowners to review newly assigned base acres before the August 31st deadline, following a historic expansion of the farm safety net. USDA Undersecretary for Farm Production and Conservation Richard Fordyce says landowners who received a notice should verify the information before it becomes permanent record.
2: So the landowner got a notification that said, here's how many additional base acres for soybeans, corn, wheat, rice, whatever. If they agree with that and they are fine with that, they don't need to do anything. If they look at those acreage numbers and maybe question those or would like further clarification, they have until August 31st. Probably the best bet, you know, if you do have questions, would be go to the FSA office in the county in which you own land and get a further clarification, or if there's something you don't understand or you have a question about, have that answered. Because if you do nothing, those base acres will transfer and be the permanent record of your farm.
0: Fordyce says producers who have questions should contact their local Farm Service Agency office before the deadline. Jennifer Ift, an agricultural policy specialist with Kansas State University, says the additional base acres could significantly expand production for producers who have been farming eligible crops without enough base acreage.
3: You know, if you've been, say, growing program crop, a crop that's eligible for ARCRA PLC, agricultural risk coverage, price loss coverage, eligible for safety nets when prices or county revenues decline, you might not have been eligible if you didn't have base acres. So this is really updating the safety net so people that have typically grown these crops will have protection. We use the term underbased. So, you know, you may be, you know, growing a lot of, you know, of a particular crop, but your base acres are much lower than that, so you don't have a lot of protection. So for producers that are underbased, it's a big boost.
0: Producers have until August 31st to review or dispute their updated base acre calculations. If no action is taken, the new base acre assignments will automatically become part of the farm's permanent record. With your Ag News, I'm Farm and Ranch Director Sarah Heinrich for the Growing Harvest Ag.

0: Time now for the scoop of the day. The price of coffee has surged to near record highs. So if it's not record highs, they're just near record highs. It's not that big a deal, is it? But it's apparently it's a big deal. Here's a coffee savings tip. Make your coffee at home. I do that all the time. So my beautiful bride Heidi over here buys coffee when it's on sale. It's always on sale.
1: Yeah.
0: And it's different brands all the time.
1: It is.
0: And I get used to it after like the first two cups. I'm like, oh, this is so weird, this new brand. And then I'm like, I kind of like this. And then she gets another brand. And I'm like, oh, now I got to get used to another brand.
1: I'm not loyal to any certain brand.
0: Not at all. But I do want to say something. We keep forgetting to mention this. It'll be after the program, and then I'll go on to vote for us because we're in the running for America's Favorite Couple.
1: Yes, we are.
0: Which is still hilarious to me. But I had somebody send it to me. They're like, oh, you and Heidi got to do this. And I'm like, okay, I'll do that. So I did it. And then Heidi is like, why did you sign us up for this? I'm like, I was told that we should do this, and I did this. And then now we're like, we're not quite on the top, but we're like fourth place usually. So if you want to vote, you can vote. Don't do the thing where you got to pay to vote.
1: No. There's just do the free votes.
0: And I had somebody tell me, oh, I'm doing this. And it keeps asking like for
1: permission. And you can vote every day. So
0: yeah, they're like, it's asking for permission through Facebook.
1: It doesn't ask permission. It just says
0: they
1: vote
0: need
1: through
0: to
1: Facebook.
0: You
1: click on that and then you verify that it's you and then it goes through.
0: But it's not doing anything to your Facebook.
1: No.
0: It's just verifying that you're a person. So somebody like me couldn't go in and say, I'm going to vote for myself 1,000 times today. Like they have to go through this process. Anyway. Facebook.com/John and Heidi Show. We've got a link to the thing there. And your brain may feel a little bit closer relationship to TV bad guys than good guys. In a study, 21 college students watched 6 episodes of Suits. They underwent brain scans. Researchers found that 3 brain regions showed clear activity patterns linked to the characters' enemies more so than their friends. The findings suggested conflict could help your brain map out fictional social worlds. Whether the same thing happens in real life, though, is unknown. So what do you think, Heidi?
1: Getting along with bad guys
0: better than good guys?
1: I don't feel like I do. No,
0: I hope not. Scoop of the day on the John and Heidi Show.
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6: A slow-moving front continues to bring showers and thunderstorms from Iowa and Wisconsin through Illinois, Indiana, Michigan, and into Ohio. Some of those storms could produce heavy downpours and localized flash flooding. Meanwhile, in the Pacific Northwest, wildfire smoke continues to blanket parts of eastern Washington, northern Ohio, and western Montana. Air quality remains unhealthy in some areas as temperatures reach the upper 70s to the upper 90s. In the Northeast, it's wildfire smoke from Canada, creating hazy skies in upstate New York and New England. Temperatures will mainly stay in the 80s. The central and southern plains will top out in the upper 90s to the low 100s, with a mix of sunshine combined with isolated storms. The Southeast is hot and humid with scattered thunderstorms and temperatures staying mainly in the 90s. Triple digit heat continues to scorch much of the Southwest with temperatures topping triple digits. While it's hot as well in California with the beaches staying in the 70s, inland though seeing plenty of 90s to low 100s. That's your national forecast. I'm Tammy Trujillo.

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Forget the day

0: Excited to visit today with Michael Mando. You might know him as Nacho from the TV series Better Call Saul. He's got a lot of other great TV shows and movies as well. And he's been a busy dude. We've got 72 Hours, number one on Netflix, Spider-Man, number one at the box office, and Nightfall coming soon. And again, Michael Mando, busiest dude in Hollywood. How do you keep up with all this stuff?
1: Thank you, man. It looks like it's all happening at once, but they were shot over a period of about 3 years. They just happened to come out at the same time. But I'm very, very grateful. And I'm so grateful for the love and the reception and the fans of asking for more Scorpion. And they want a backstory and they want a sequel and all that kind of stuff. So I just feel incredibly grateful and responsible.
0: You've had a chance to do a lot of fun projects, but I know Better Call Saul, there's a huge fan base for that. My son Troy is a huge, huge fan, and he was a little jealous that I get to talk with Nacho today.
1: First, shout out to your son. What's his name?
0: Oh, yeah, his name is Troy, and he's a huge fan.
1: What's up, Troy? Michael Mando here, sending you a big shout out, buddy.
0: Thank you so much. That is awesome. Now, you've got three projects happening right now. Which one should we start with today, Michael?
1: Well, let's start with the first one that aired already. The number one film on streaming right now is a comedy called 72 Hours on Netflix. I think it's number one in the world on streaming right now. So watch that one first. It's going to make you laugh. Then go to the movies. Take your kids, take everybody, and watch Spider-Man Brand New Day, where I play Scorpion, a.k.a. Mac Gargan. It's a character that eventually becomes Venom. And then at the end of the month, you know, if you want to watch an R-rated cartoon, watch Batman Nightfall. It comes out August 25th.
0: And I love that you're doing different things in different genres. So when you're doing a comedy like 72 Hours, how different is that compared to doing something like, you know, Better Call Saul?
1: Oh, very different. The vibe is completely different. It was so much fun. It made me want to do more comedy for sure. It was just a lot of fun. There's a lot of room for improv, and I love the unexpected, and I love to be completely in the moment. Kevin Hart is a wonderful scene partner, and there was so much fun stuff that was cut out, but all the stuff that made it was perfect as well. So it was just a lot of fun. I'd love to do it again.
0: And then you've got this Batman Nightfall Part 1. It's going to be released digitally August 25th, so that'll be here pretty soon, then on DVD on September 8th. So how different is that when you're doing just voice work? Do you go into a studio, or do you record that at home and send it in?
1: I recorded this at a studio in Miami. It was an unusual experience because we ended up treating it like a full-on acting. So I prepared for it in the way that I would as an actor. And it paid off because usually you'll do the voice, then they'll go and do the animation, then you come back and redo the voice on the animation. In this specific case, Rick loved the voice work that we did that first time so much that they based the whole animation around the voice, and I never went back and re-recorded it. So that worked out in our favor to approach it head on. You know, I remember I wanted to prepare, so I learned the whole script by heart. So by the time I showed up at the ADR session, which actually wasn't additional, it was just the session, I had memorized the line for the whole movie.
0: And I suppose you probably didn't have to memorize that. If you're in a studio and you're not going to be on camera, you could have probably just read that right off the page, couldn't you?
1: Yeah, which is, I think, the way a lot of people did it. But I think the actor and the live action performer in me felt that I needed to prepare. And so I took on that approach, which I normally wouldn't do in a film, because I would normally learn the lines that I'm about to shoot the next day and not the whole film. But in this particular case, I couldn't help it. I don't know. I think it was just, you know, I followed my intuition and it paid off.
0: And I encourage people to follow you on social media to see not only the cool things that you're doing on screen, but to get a peek behind the curtain and get to see some of the fun shenanigans that you're a part of off the screen as well. And I see you're on a bunch of the socials, but on Instagram, at Michael Mando. And I'm going to throw a link in the show notes as well so folks can follow you there and just kind of keep up with all the fun stuff that you're doing. And I appreciate you taking some time to chat with us about those things today.
1: Thank you, buddy. I appreciate you too.
0: Again, our guest, Michael Mando, 72 Hours, number one on Netflix right now. I've got a link to that in the show notes. Spider-Man, number one at the box office right now. I've got a link to that in the show notes. And Nightfall is launching later this month. I've got a link to the information about that as well. It's all in the show notes for today at johnandheidishow.com.

0: Okay, men. 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
3: And now for the movie quote of the day from 1951. 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I've always depended on the kindness of strangers.
4: Oh, gosh. 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
3: A Streetcar Named Desire.
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3: I don't
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3: I have either, but we should watch some of these classic movies.
4: Yeah, that's one I would like to see.
3: Here's the thing that's cool. Our son, who is 30 years old this year, he'll be 30 soon, and he's single, ladies. he has all of these movies. He's seen all of these, and he's like, oh, you haven't seen that? And then he made us watch some classic movies, and I loved them. And I'm like, why did I have to wait till somebody made me watch these? Like, I should have wanted to watch these, but I would like to check that out. So maybe we'll do that one soon. That is your movie quote of the day on the John and Heidi
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0: 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I hope you'll join me.
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2: Thank you. Thank you, neighbors. Thank you so much. You're really wonderful. We'd like to call the other fellow out here that was out here entertaining you to start with tonight. I know you enjoyed him. And we had the pleasure working with him out in Hollywood, and of course, been good buddies of ours for a long time. He's an old Kentucky boy, one of the finest entertainers we think in the business. We've never sang none together, but we'd like to rehearse a little bit if you don't mind. Merle Travis, how about a nice hand for Merle again?
3: Now what do we do?
2: I tell you, I told him we could sing.
3: Maybe we can. We never tried it
2: let's
3: together.
2: Let's try one. What do you say?
3: All right. You name it.
2: Let Earl kind of start something.

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1: In 2023, the Webster Dictionary added 690 new words to its online dictionary. Among them was mid, simp, Padawan, generative, AI, and NGL, which is short for not gonna lie.
0: Okay. I think we're NGL, doomed. I didn't know that one.
1: I think we are doomed as a species.
0: We are in trouble. We are in a lot of trouble.
1: It costs an average of $69 a day to park in Manhattan.
0: Oh, wow. That's wild.
1: Yeah. And while you're sleeping tonight, you'll spend about 2 hours dreaming, whether or not you remember them.
0: I don't remember
1: a whole different thing.
0: Hardly any of my dreams.
1: I usually remember mine.
0: I know. And they're the most wild dreams ever. She has the funniest dreams. Usually involve like a B-list celebrity. She's like, okay, I had this dream. Do you remember the guy that played Bud on Married with Children?
1: Rick Moranis was in one of my dreams.
0: Yeah, but Rick Moranis is not a B-level. So, all right. Well, thank you, Heidi.
1: Yeah, that's news to me.
0: That is also news to me.

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Thank you for listening, and stay tuned.

0: Fun fact for you, Heidi.
1: What's that, John?
0: The largest hamburger ever created weighed 8,266 pounds.
1: Oh, good Lord.
0: It was cooked for a burger festival in Seymour, Wisconsin. So I'm pretty sure we're going to need to outdo that. Fun fact for you, Heidi.
1: What's that, John?
0: Hamburgers are made of beef, not ham. There's a lot of debate over whether they actually originated in Hamburg, Germany.
1: Uh-huh.
0: So that's apparently where they say they originated, but there's people going, no, that's not where they're from. So I'm assuming that's where the name came from, even if they were originated somewhere else. Fun fact for you, Heidi.
1: What's that, John?
0: Hershey Kisses are named after the kissing sound the chocolate makes when it falls from the machine
1: oh,
0: onto
1: cute.
0: The conveyor belt. It's a little...
1: I did not know that.
0: Fun fact for you, Heidi.
1: What's that, John?
0: Some whales have been born with legs. Yeah.
1: Oh.
0: How wild is that?
1: Yeah, that's crazy.
0: That'd be weird to see a whale with legs. And we'll do one final fun fact for you, Heidi.
1: What's that, John?
0: Liars blink less frequently than normal during the lie, and then they speed up to about 8 times faster after the lie.
1: Huh.
0: So if you're watching somebody and they blink a lot, and then they stop blinking, and then they blink a lot, that means they're probably not being honest. Several fun facts. Now you know. Thanks for listening to the John and Heidi Show.
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Time now for some weird news. It's about to get a lot more difficult to call in sick, at least in Germany. Part of the major effort to strengthen their economy, the government will require workers to provide a doctor's note from the very first day they're off sick. It will also end the practice of doctors issuing sick notes after a phone consultation, meaning you need to go and be examined in person before taking sick leave. The government says the tougher rules are needed to reduce lengthy absences from work. So that's not cool. But I suppose I haven't called in sick for 50 years, my entire life. I've never called in sick ever. I've been sent home because I showed up sick. I probably should today. I don't sound great. Weird news on the John and Heidi Show.

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0: Hi, this is Kathy Baker with Baraka Valley, and you're listening to Bluegrass Planet Radio. 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
1: Now for the question of the day. In a survey, Heidi, only half of homeowners knew where this was located in their own house. What is it?
2: Fire extinguisher.
1: No, a plunger.
2: Oh.
1: I would guess the bathroom. Just guessing. But,
2: yeah.
1: You know, throwing that out there. If you keep it somewhere else, you might want to question
2: decisions.
1: You might
2: want to get that a little handy.
1: Decisions in your life. Keep it in the bathroom, near the toilet. Just a little tip from Uncle John. That is your question of the day on the John and Heidi.
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4: A slow-moving front continues to bring showers and thunderstorms from Iowa and Wisconsin through Illinois, Indiana, Michigan, and into Ohio. Some of those storms could produce heavy downpours and localized flash flooding. Meanwhile, in the Pacific Northwest, wildfire smoke continues to blanket parts of eastern Washington, northern Ohio, and western Montana. Air quality remains unhealthy in some areas as temperatures reach the upper 70s to the upper 90s. In the Northeast, it's wildfire smoke from Canada, creating hazy skies in upstate New York and New England. Temperatures will mainly stay in the 80s. The central and southern plains will top out in the upper 90s to the low 100s, with a mix of sunshine combined with isolated storms. The Southeast is hot and humid with scattered thunderstorms and temperatures staying mainly in the 90s. Triple-digit heat continues to scorch much of the Southwest with temperatures topping triple digits. While it's hot as well in California with the beaches staying in the 70s, inland though seeing plenty of 90s to low 100s. That's your national forecast. I'm Tammy Trujillo.

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1: Got the last few days of the translation prompts.
0: Oh, yeah.
1: In these apps where you can learn another
0: these
1: language.
0: These are so silly.
1: Yeah, they're such silly
0: just
1: sentences
0: ridiculous.
1: That most of the time you would never, ever be able to use
0: no.
1: this.
0: No.
1: The first one is, good morning, dragon.
0: Yeah, I don't need to know how to say that in any language.
1: She wants to swim in a sea of sauce.
0: Oh, wow. I could see that. Like if you were, or no, I couldn't see that.
1: No.
0: There's no reason.
1: Dogs do not write newspapers.
0: It's true, but it's not a
1: my horse is not an artist, but an architect. The teachers are screeching and running away.
0: Oh, wow.
1: Are there stupid cats in Asia?
0: Okay. Why do we need to know to say these things?
1: Who is the man in the bathtub?
0: Yeah.
1: Well, this one I think I probably could use. Why is the government giving so much false information to the public?
0: Oh, yeah. There you go.
1: That one I could use.
0: That's one that it would come in handy in many countries, it seems. Well, very nice. Thank you, Heidi.
1: You're very welcome. I only have one more day of these, and then they're done.
0: Oh, that's sad. That is something special with Heidi Small.
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0: Hello,
1: I'm Richard Exley with your one-minute devotion. Some misguided believers think they can live a sinful life without suffering the consequences. Not hardly. Hebrews 10 makes our fate clear. For anyone who refused to obey the law of Moses was put to death without mercy. Just think how much worse the punishment will be for us if we go on sinning deliberately after receiving the knowledge of the truth. All that remains is a fearful expectation of judgment and a fury of fire. That's Hebrews 10, verses 26 and 27. Lord Jesus, help us to live a godly life, even as we trust only in your finished work for our salvation. Amen. If these devotions are a blessing and an encouragement to you, you can subscribe at oneminutedevotion.com.

0: Time now for the list. 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I never even tried that till I was about 40 years old. Now I love broccoli. I wonder if it's best to have... Okay, it says most nutritious when it's lightly cooked or eaten raw. So if you're going to cook it, don't overcook it.
1: Right.
0: Lightly cooked or eaten raw. And ginger. It's got a natural anti-inflammatory and it's got antioxidant properties. So that helps. Spinach, rich in vitamin C and antioxidants, and beta carotene all help your immune system. Almonds, excellent source of vitamin E, an important antioxidant that helps keep your immune system healthy. It also provides healthy fats that help your body as well. And green tea. So I wonder if you could make one meal that has all of those things in it.
1: Probably. It might not be very good, but you sure could.
0: Well, green tea has all kinds of good stuff too. All of those details are in the show notes for today at johnandheidishow.com.

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0: We always like to wrap things up around here with good news, and I think this is good news. Take a listen to this whole story here, Heidi. Father of a boy saved in dramatic Santa Cruz surf rescue says his son assumed he was going to die. The father of a 10-year-old boy rescued by a heroic teen lifeguard is speaking out for the first time. His words made it clear just how close this came to ending in tragedy. He said he assumed he was going to die. He was drowning. He knew he was drowning. He blacked out. He went unconscious, and he just assumed he was going to die. That is a 10-year-old boy by the name of Nathaniel. The father is the one that's telling the tale. He said, another 2 or 3 seconds, I don't think my son would have made it. Wow. He said, I watched Ryder hold Nathaniel the entire time. It's so easy for him to let go and be forced to let go with those currents and rips. For him to be able to hold on to him like that with the forces was incredible. And there's video footage of this. This little boy is pretty much limp and lifeless looking, and this rescuer, this teenage lifeguard, like right off the pages of Baywatch, I guess it's not pages, what would that be? The scenes of Baywatch.
1: Absolute
0: hero. He went out, did his thing, and saved this little boy's life.
1: That is awesome.
0: He said, he added, God bless them. I cannot express sufficient gratitude. The father's emotional comments are a powerful reminder of just how extraordinary this rescue truly was. And I've got a link to the story if you want to see it. It's in the show notes for today at johnandheidishow.com. Time to say goodbye, Heidi.
1: Goodbye, Heidi.
0: Goodbye, everybody. 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

0: 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Today's quote was submitted by Emily. Jane Austen said in her book, Emma, "There's no charm equal to tenderness of heart." I love that. When you think of charm, is there anybody in particular that comes to mind? I'd say that being charming is the trait of many politicians. I've had the chance to meet more than my fair share of politicians. I enjoy visiting with them, most of the time anyway. They're typically very charming, but also very charismatic and filled with a bright vision for what could be. These are all things that I'm drawn to, so I enjoy it when I get to visit with somebody who exudes these things. But it also saddens me when I meet somebody who seems to be faking it, like they're reading words written by somebody else right off a teleprompter. It might sound good, but to me, it feels hollow. The Motivation Minute. This has been The Motivation Minute. I'm John Small. Thanks for listening. 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Unlike many military honors of the time, this award could be earned by enlisted soldiers for acts of bravery and faithful service, not just officers. Washington believed that courage and sacrifice should be recognized regardless of rank. Although the award fell out of use after the Revolutionary War, it was revived in 1932 and is now called the Purple Heart, one of America's most respected military decorations. 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

Bright Suns, and happy finally Friday to you. It's Cindy Scott here, and I can't believe it's finally Friday. I think this week has just gone by so crazily quick, considering it's the first week of August. It's flying right on by, right? I know. I'm enjoying it. So what is going on for the day today? Let's start off our finally Friday like we always do. And instead of weird news, we have wacky facts. And we will start that off with, well, we're just going to have a wacky fact about Cheetos. Very wacky fact, because I don't remember this at all. But granted, it was so long ago, it's really hard to remember it.

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0: It's finally Friday, and as per usual, weird news becomes wacky facts. And let's just start right off with a study that found that looking at a photo of a loved one reduces pain by 44%. Try it. Seriously, try it. Give it a try. The average human will yawn around 250,000 times over the course of their life. Pablo Picasso carried a revolver filled with blanks and would fire it at people who asked him about the meanings of his paintings. That sounds like a really nice guy. Not. It takes roughly 540 peanuts to make a jar of peanut butter, just in case you wanted to know. The word Arctic and Antarctic can be traced to their meanings of bears and the opposite of bears. Just as a reminder, because one has polar bears and one doesn't, keep that in mind. One also has penguins, one also doesn't. And our wacky fact about Cheetos. Did you know back in 2005, Frito-Lay launched Cheetos-flavored lip balm? Yeah, it was flavored and scented like the cheese-flavored snack Cheetos. Unfortunately, it never caught on. That's because we kind of just wanted to get stuck to our fingertips and, you know, we lick it off and that's really all we want. We don't want a lip balm. We just want that part, okay?
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2: 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I hope you'll join me.

It's here! From the heart of the Blue Ridge Mountains, where the music runs deep and the stories run even deeper, comes a powerful new novel, Song of the Holler, from acclaimed author K.D. McIntyre, set in the hills of the fictional town of Red Clay in eastern Kentucky. Song of the Holler follows Caleb Marlowe, an aspiring bluegrass artist chasing his big break. But little does he know he's about to get more than he bargained for. Through a series of unexpected circumstances and chilling supernatural events, Caleb uncovers a hidden truth, one meant to stay buried. A truth tied to town local turned bluegrass legend Silas Boone. And the deeper Caleb digs, the more dangerous the truth becomes. Because in the holler, some stories were never meant to be told. And knowing the truth could cost him everything. Inspired by the soul of bluegrass and the legends that live on through song, Song of the Holler is available now at kdmcintyre.com or through Amazon. Get your copy today and discover the story everyone will be talking about. Song of the Holler out now.

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Your feel-good story today is all about the influencer, the age of the influencer. And if you've ever dreamt of becoming an influencer and making some solid money from that, you don't have to really worry about your follower count being enormous, because if you just have like a family reunion size count of followers, you know, brands are starting to pay attention to that. Major companies like Target and American Eagle are increasingly partnering with smaller creators, including some with just 500 followers. Nearly 45% of influencer marketing spending is expected to go to creators with fewer than 20,000 followers this year. Smaller accounts often have stronger engagement rates and feel more authentic to audiences than the bigger influencers. These days, thanks to algorithm adjustments, most of what you see in your feed now doesn't come from accounts you follow. So sponsoring a creator with a big following no longer guarantees the views. The catch for smaller creators: don't quit your day job just yet. Many of them earn modest rewards like freebies, discounts, or small payments, not exactly private jet money. So just be happy that you're getting like cool bonus stuff, like something in the mail from them, like some freebies. That's all I would want. Like, if I was to be an influencer, I would just want the free stuff, right? Like, free stuff. Like, if I did a bunch of stuff for, like, Disney or Disney World, I would just want the free fun stuff sent to me. And then maybe they take me on a trip to all the Disney parks around the world as I smile and say, please.

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like to sing a song now, one you've probably heard before, and it was written by one of my very favorite ladies, and I was so honored to stand by her as she received the Living Legend Award at the Library of Congress in Washington, D.C., and that lady is Miss Dolly Parton, and her song that I recorded is called Jolene.

0: It is Cindy Scott here, and did you know that more of us are flirting with AI than you might think? A new study found that men are nearly twice as likely as women to admit having flirty conversations with chatbots like ChatGPT, Claude, or Gemini. 15% versus 8%. Younger adults are more likely to spark up an AI romance, with 27% of Gen Z reporting romantic chats, while 11% of people have flirted with AI. Nearly one in four say doing so actually counts as cheating. I'd say it's cheating. AI or not, it's cheating. Granted, I'm not with anyone to say that it's cheating. I don't know how I feel about that. I still feel it's like a little bit of the Matrix. Granted, this is somebody who just downloaded ChatGPT for the first time ever this past weekend. It's only because I'm redoing my place. Okay, because I'm doing a lot of some DIYing this weekend, and I wanted to get some preview looks, because I have like my colors that we're painting. It's just okay. I'm just gonna leave this on as it's myself and my two little ones. We're gonna try to tackle my place this weekend and redo it. I have a bad feeling about it. We're gonna see what happens. But I was using ChatGPT to help me out, like do like a preview so we know what each room will look like when we're all done. Hopefully by the end of the weekend. I'm praying for this. I'm really hoping and praying and everything. And the only thing that I have to say is I really hope that this pans out. Because if it doesn't, I don't know what to do. I just want us to complete it. Like seriously complete it. Because if we don't, and we don't, we only get like halfway, I'll be just so sad. In the meantime, though, hopefully we just have a really seriously good turnout. But I was using ChatGPT for previews of what the rooms will look like. And they look like they're going to turn out really, really good. I'm crossing my fingers.
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1: Two new executive orders signed by President Trump aim to limit birthright citizenship. Jagruti Dave reports one of the orders targets so-called birth tourism, in which mothers enter the country for the sole purpose of having a child in the U.S.
2: In the second order, the White House has widened the categories of people who are not entitled to birthright citizenship. These include children of alien enemies, which the administration defines as a member of a designated foreign terrorist organization, for example.
1: It also restricts automatic citizenship for children of foreign diplomatic staff and for babies born in U.S. territories, though that would first require congressional action. Both orders will almost certainly be challenged after the Supreme Court struck down the president's earlier attempt to limit birthright citizenship. The Speaker of Iran's parliament is mocking what he calls President Trump's pattern of promising major strikes, but then opting for negotiations instead. Mohammad Ghalibaf wrote on X, "Massive attack coming. Wait, never mind. They want to negotiate." He added, "That's theater diplomacy on loop." The speaker, who has regularly taunted the U.S. and Trump on social media, also accused the administration of bullying and broken promises. Tennessee will soon be electing its first female governor. In Thursday's primary elections, U.S. Senator Marsha Blackburn became Tennessee's Republican nominee for governor. Her opponent in November's general election will be Memphis City Councilwoman Jerry Green, who won Tennessee's Democratic primary. In a speech following her victory, Blackburn outlined her priorities for Tennessee.
3: We need safe communities. You want to make certain we support law enforcement, that we're cracking down on crime, that we're treating criminals like criminals.
1: I'm Michael Kastner. The felony case has been dismissed against a former Olympian accused of vandalizing the Lincoln Memorial reflecting pool. Tammy Trujillo with the latest.
4: On Thursday, a D.C. judge officially dismissed the charge against Olympic canoeist David Hearn after U.S. Attorney Jeanine Pirro called for the case to be dropped. Hearn was charged with damaging the reflecting pool in June after President Trump claimed the pool's lining had been cut with a knife. Pirro said the damage was caused by poor workmanship and a rush to complete the job ahead of the America 250 celebration. I'm Tammy Trujillo.
1: The U.S. Department of Justice says Duke University School of Law intentionally used race-based discrimination in its admissions process. According to federal investigators, admissions decisions were influenced by essay tags and other applicant characteristics tied to race, and Black and Hispanic applicants were admitted at higher rates than similarly qualified white and Asian applicants. The Justice Department says it plans to seek a settlement with Duke, but could file a lawsuit if an agreement isn't reached. Duke says it's reviewing the findings and remains committed to complying with the law. In the Battle of the Beavers, Ohio's governor is the latest to come out against the lawsuit brought by Buc-ee's against a small convenience store in his state. More from Tom Moore.
5: The gas station giant Buc-ee's has a well-known logo, and the Texas-based chain has kept lawyers busy protecting that logo from alleged copycats. But Ohio Governor Mike DeWine says it's gone too far, as Buc-ee's is suing a place called Beaver's Mini Mart in the Ohio town of Beaver Creek. Governor DeWine saying the store is in a town named for beavers, with businesses all over town using the beaver logo and name. The governor says the lawsuit is creating ill will. He wants Buc-ee's to drop that lawsuit.
1: On Wall Street, before the opening bell, S&P 500 futures are ticking higher. I'm Michael Kastner.
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1: Guy News is next. It is a solid topic that we're going to talk about. And it's all because of how a Swiss town is handling said topic. It's next.

0: It's Cindy Scott here, and I'm just going to bring up this topic very quickly. And that is, every dog parent should clean up after their pet. Say you take your dog out for a walk in the public, and they have to go to the bathroom, and it's at number two. You need to clean up after your dog. Okay? That is not someone else's responsibility. Okay, that's not my responsibility. That's not anyone else's responsibility. That is your responsibility as the doggy parent. Okay? And to be quite honest with you, this is all because of a Swiss town. They're taking things a little too far when it comes to that. Officials in Chiasso, they're introducing new rules requiring dog owners to carry water and spray down areas where their pets urinate. It's different when it's just urinating because they're marking their spot and you know what they're doing. But when it's a number two, you take care of it, okay? The goal is to make the owners more responsible and help keep public spaces cleaner. First-time offenders will receive a warning, but repeat offenders could face fines of $100 each. And why the dog cleanup? It has been long enforced in many places, and this particular Swiss town is among a growing number of European communities cracking down on the other business dogs leave behind as well, claiming it is pollution and ruining the natural look, aesthetic, and plant life of the town. I don't know about that. I mean, sure, if it's like on a pole or something, and yeah, that's gross. But out in nature? Really? You want them to spray that down with water because they went in nature? I digress.
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7: There is a lot of farm field work going on this week, weather conditions permitting. Rod Bain brings us up to date on national crop progress.
9: Harvest for subcrops. Highlight USDA's weekly crop progress report, the latest edition issued Monday. Meteorologist Brad Rippey says for the period ending August 2nd,
10: the winter wheat harvest will be wrapping up in the north in the next couple of weeks. Nationally, 86% complete on the 2nd of August, equal to the five-year average, 1 point ahead of last year at this time. Spring wheat harvest getting underway, especially in some of our western and southern production areas. Nationally, 5% complete. Five-year average is 8%. Last year at this time, 4%.
9: In addition, other crops note benchmarks in their progress for this season, such as the first core denting report and the initial report on cotton bolls opening. I'm Rod Bain reporting for the U.S. Department of Agriculture in Washington, D.C.
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7: 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Our pearl of wisdom today tells us that sometimes you just got to pick a side. Standing in the middle of the road, it's dangerous. You'll get knocked down by the traffic from both directions. That's your pearl of wisdom. You're on the farm, and I'm Ish.
0: With your ag news, I'm Farm and Ranch Director Sarah Heinrich. We'll hear more about the 18th annual America's Farmers Market Celebration right after the break.
13: 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I am Darren Hefty with Hefty Seed Company. 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Plant early, sleep better with Hefty 40 Series corn.
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0: American Farmland Trust has launched its 18th annual America's Farmers Market Celebration, a nationwide campaign designed to recognize farmers' markets and their contributions to local agriculture, communities, and small businesses. The event runs from August 1st through September 30th. The nonprofit organization said consumers can vote for their favorite markets through the program's website, helping markets gain national recognition and compete for a share of $15,000 in prize money. 10 winning markets will receive awards, ranging from $875 to $2,500. State and regional winners will also receive promotional materials and merchandise. AFT President and CEO John Piatti says farmers markets serve as critical infrastructure for local agriculture by helping farm families earn income while strengthening community connections to food production. The organization said its online directory includes more than 7,000 farmers markets nationwide, helping consumers locate markets in their communities and while traveling. Since 2008, the celebration has highlighted the role of farmers markets in supporting local economies and food systems. With a look at your top ag news headlines from across the region, I'm Farm and Ranch Director Sarah Heinrich for the Growing Harvest Ag Network. Closing up this big finally Friday, thank you so much for joining me. It's been a really good day. It has been. Let's get you ready for the weekend next.

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2: Finishing up our Finally Friday, a big thank you for joining me today. I hope you have a great weekend. I hope that it is filled with everything that you need to have done, and it will be as successful as it can possibly be. What else do I have to say here? I hope that you just have a really good weekend. Me, I just hope that I can get what I need to accomplish this weekend done, because I just want it done before everything with the school year starts. Yeah, that's what I really want to have happen, because there we are. I just have a long list of things because I'm redoing my place. I'm doing a lot of painting this weekend. And it's just myself and my two little ones doing it. So that is three bedrooms and a living room. Not a dining room. That's four rooms I'm going to try to paint this weekend. It's going to be insane. And it's just me and my two little kids. So you know how that's going to go. As long as they don't get it on the carpet. Right? Right? It should be fun. Either way, have a good weekend. Have a great weekend. Enjoy yourself. Take some time for yourself if you're going to have a busy one. And just remember to breathe. And I'll be back on Monday. We'll do everything all over again, starting off with a weird story with me, Cindy Scott.

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The Appalachian Mountains, majestic and sacred, have long been a land of bloodshed, fought on and fought for, marked by suffering and violence. From resource removal to the supplying of soldiers, it has been said it was the intimate neighbor against neighbor, brother against brother battles of the Civil War that ultimately devastated Appalachia like no other place in the nation. Families and communities were torn asunder under the weight of conflicting convictions. During the battles which raged through the mountains, schools, churches, railways, and entire economic systems were lost to what can only be described as a rich man's war and a poor man's fight. This legacy continues today, remembered through red bandanas, unmarked graves, and decoration days, all across the mountains.

0: Okay, men. This is your time. Maybe you didn't choose this, but you're here now. 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
2: It's here! From the heart of the Blue Ridge Mountains, where the music runs deep and the stories run even deeper, comes a powerful new novel, Song of the Holler, from acclaimed author K.D. McIntyre, set in the hills of the fictional town of Red Clay in eastern Kentucky. Song of the Holler follows Caleb Marlowe, an aspiring bluegrass artist chasing his big break. But little does he know he's about to get more than he bargained for. Through a series of unexpected circumstances and chilling supernatural events, Caleb uncovers a hidden truth, one meant to stay buried. A truth tied to town local turned bluegrass legend Silas Boone. And the deeper Caleb digs, the more dangerous the truth becomes. Because in the holler, some stories were never meant to be told. And knowing the truth could cost him everything. Inspired by the soul of bluegrass and the legends that live on through song, Song of the Holler is available now at kdmcintyre.com or through Amazon. 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Song of the Holler out now.

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9: There's Big Holler.

It was nine or thereabout when Big Tom bellered out. Loud and clear his voice rang in the hollers all around. Then one by one they got sent, and the sweet music began. Lord, the harmony they had and how their voices seemed to blend. They ran that fox around Walt's Bend to Willie Moore's and back again. A greater race was never run in these hills before or since. As them hounds went out a-hearing, there was jawing and a-swearing.

Hi, everybody. This is Troy Engel, and you're listening to Bluegrass Planet Radio, the heart and soul of music. 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

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On this day, August 7th, 1782, General George Washington established the Badge of Military Merit. Unlike many military honors of the time, this award could be earned by enlisted soldiers for acts of bravery and faithful service, not just officers. Washington believed that courage and sacrifice should be recognized regardless of rank. Although the award fell out of use after the Revolutionary War, it was revived in 1932 and is now called the Purple Heart, one of America's most respected military decorations. 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A tradition of honoring sacrifices of America's service members began on this day in 1782. History. 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
1: A slow-moving front continues to bring showers and thunderstorms from Iowa and Wisconsin through Illinois, Indiana, Michigan, and into Ohio. Some of those storms could produce heavy downpours and localized flash flooding. Meanwhile, in the Pacific Northwest, wildfire smoke continues to blanket parts of eastern Washington, northern Ohio, and western Montana. Air quality remains unhealthy in some areas as temperatures reach the upper 70s to the upper 90s. In the Northeast, it's wildfire smoke from Canada, creating hazy skies in upstate New York and New England. Temperatures will mainly stay in the 80s. The central and southern plains will top out in the upper 90s to the low 100s, with a mix of sunshine combined with isolated storms. The Southeast is hot and humid with scattered thunderstorms and temperatures staying mainly in the 90s. Triple-digit heat continues to scorch much of the Southwest with temperatures topping triple digits. While it's hot as well in California with the beaches staying in the 70s, inland though seeing plenty of 90s to low 100s. That's your national forecast. I'm Tammy Trujillo.

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Stay with us for more great music all day, every day. Thank you so much.

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0: Now I've quit. I just had to pick that one time and hear what you did to it. If anybody ever puts us on the stage together, we'll know what to do.
1: Yeah, we got us a set now.
0: Well, Donald, I waked you up. Yeah, I did. Do you like these new Shub capos? It's got that wheel in there.
2: It's toe-tapping good. It's

0: 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Today's quote was submitted by Emily. Jane Austen said in her book, Emma, "There's no charm equal to tenderness of heart." I love that. When you think of charm, is there anybody in particular that comes to mind? I'd say that being charming is the trait of many politicians. I've had the chance to meet more than my fair share of politicians. I enjoy visiting with them, most of the time anyway. They're typically very charming, but also very charismatic and filled with a bright vision for what could be. These are all things that I'm drawn to, so I enjoy it when I get to visit with somebody who exudes these things. But it also saddens me when I meet somebody who seems to be faking it, like they're reading words written by somebody else right off a teleprompter. It might sound good, but to me, it feels hollow. The Motivation Minute. This has been The Motivation Minute. I'm John Small. Thanks for listening. Your favorite motivational quotes can be submitted for upcoming programs at motivationminute.org.
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1: Thanks for hanging out on the What's a Josh broadcast on this finally Friday. Hopefully you're feeling all right today. It's National Water Balloon Day, National Sea Serpent Day, National Raspberries and Cream Day. Ooh, it's National Purple Heart Day. I love that. And finally, National Lighthouse Day. Have you ever explored a lighthouse? There is this joke in the office that I never really got until the last couple of years where Stanley talks about his dream is to live in a lighthouse far, far away where nobody ever visits him. I completely understand that one, Stanley. Anyway, if today's your day, if it's your birthday, hopefully you find your lighthouse within. Happy birthday to you. We've got a lot coming up today with the What's a Josh broadcast.

I'm Tom Druckenmiller, your host for the Sing Out radio magazine. We'll be stringing along on this week's edition as we sample folk music with string accompaniment. Our feature album is When the Day is Done, the orchestrations of Robert Kirby. We'll hear music from that collection along with Child's Play, the Canterbury Country Dance Orchestra, Moira Smiley, and many more. 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

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We do this every Friday to get you all primed up in case you do any trivia tournaments at any bars or anything this weekend. This one is geography, real knowledge. It's something that you've definitely seen on a map, but most people don't actually know the answer. I'll give you the question coming up next.

Hello, I'm Richard Exley with your one-minute devotion. Some misguided believers think they can live a sinful life without suffering the consequences. Not hardly. Hebrews 10 makes our fate clear. For anyone who refused to obey the law of Moses was put to death without mercy. Just think how much worse the punishment will be for us if we go on sinning deliberately after receiving the knowledge of the truth. All that remains is a fearful expectation of judgment and a fury of fire. That's Hebrews 10, verses 26 and 27. Lord Jesus, help us to live a godly life, even as we trust only in your finished work for our salvation. Amen. If these devotions are a blessing and an encouragement to you, you can subscribe at One Minute Devotion.

Bragging rights only trivia here on the What's a Josh broadcast. What is the longest river in the United States? What is the longest river in the United States? Take a second. See if you can picture that map. Don't look it up. If you know it, keep it to yourself. If you don't know it, we'll help you with the answer next.

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0: What is the longest river in the United States? Bragging rights only trivia here on the What's a Josh broadcast. Did you say the Mississippi River? Well, you're wrong. Now, the longest river in the United States is the Missouri River. The Missouri River. Yeah, I honestly did not think that was it. Most people, as I said, they guessed Mississippi River, but the Missouri River is actually longer, stretching about 2,340 miles. The Mississippi is slightly shorter at around 2,320 miles. The Missouri flows into the Mississippi, which is why people often think of the Mississippi as the main one. So there you go. The longest river in the United States, the Missouri River. And that's your bragging rights only trivia for this Friday on the What's a Josh broadcast.
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3: Wildfires burning in the Pacific Northwest, California, and the Rockies are impacting air quality as the wildfire smoke pushes eastward, impacting the plains, including Omaha, Salina, and just south of Minneapolis. Meanwhile, brutal heat across the West today, and that will continue over the weekend in cities like Boise, Salt Lake City, and Phoenix. In the Northeast and Mid-Atlantic, expect muggy conditions with high humidity, making the air feel about 10 degrees warmer than it is. In Philadelphia, look for a high of 92, but with the heat index, it'll feel like 102. In the Mississippi River Valley, a round of storms moving eastward will bring scattered showers and possible thunderstorms to Indianapolis, Columbus, and up to Massachusetts. Most parts of the Northeast can expect light rainfall, but there could be localized flash flooding and travel disruptions. In the Southeast today, typical summertime temperatures with scattered tropical downpours. That's your national forecast. I'm Wendy Swanson.

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1: Todd Blanche seems to have a clear path to being confirmed as the next U.S. Attorney General. Louisiana Senator Bill Cassidy said on the Senate floor today that he plans to vote yes to confirm Blanche. The announcement came after Republican Senators Lisa Murkowski and Susan Collins said they will both vote no. President Trump says his administration will appeal a ruling by a federal appeals court to stop construction on the White House ballroom project. In a 2-1 order issued today, the U.S. Court of Appeals for the District of Columbia upheld an injunction won by the National Trust for Historic Preservation. The nonprofit organization had sued over the project after the administration demolished the East Wing without getting authorization from Congress. Trump blasted the ruling in a Truth Social post, calling it totally wrong, and says the project is a deeply important national security matter. Former Vice President Kamala Harris is endorsing Democratic Senate candidate Abdul El-Sayed in Michigan's upcoming election. Harris praised El-Sayed as a candidate focusing on working families and said he's needed to help Democrats win control of the Senate. Senate Minority Leader Chuck Schumer and other top Democrats have also backed El-Sayed, who will take on Republican Mike Rogers in November. Severe thunderstorms are going after millions across the East Coast. Heavy rain is set to appear across the region after storms swamped parts of the Northeast earlier in the week. Flood risks are forecast for New York City, Washington, D.C., Charlotte, and Atlanta.
2: What is happening to me?
3: Did you miss me, Spidey?
2: I'm losing my mind. I am totally out of control.
1: Spider-Man Brand New Day is expected to dominate the box office yet again this weekend. The fourth film in the Tom Holland-led franchise is looking to make around $150 to $160 million in its second weekend. The film has made over $1.1 billion worldwide and is the fastest to surpass $500 million domestically ever. I'm Chris Caraggio. The FCC has voted to eliminate a decades-old rule limiting how many households a single broadcaster can reach nationwide. The previous cap restricted broadcasters from reaching more than 39% of the national television audience, but the FCC says the change will help TV networks compete with major digital platforms. The agency will now use a case-by-case review process when evaluating broadcast ownership limits. Americans need to earn about $110,000 to comfortably afford a typical home for sale in the U.S. That's according to a new Redfin report that looked at the annual income a household would need to purchase a median-priced home in June. The necessary $110,000 income is just 0.5% lower than last year's record-high amount. While Redfin estimates the median U.S. household earned nearly $88,000 in June, up 4% from a year ago. Barbara Streisand can add children's book author to her resume. Mark Mayfield fills us in.

0: The singer will soon release her first children's book titled And By the Way. It follows a grandparent and a grandchild as they contemplate life's most important truths. Streisand says one of her favorite activities with her grandchildren is reading, and adds, I thought it would be fun to write my own book for them. And By the Way hit shelves on March the 30th. I'm Mark Mayfield.
1: The boys of summer are literally on the field this month as the Little League World Series U.S. regional tournaments get fully underway this weekend. The Southeast and Southwest tournaments started yesterday, with the Midwest region joining them today. Five regional tournaments will begin tomorrow, and the Mid-Atlantic and West regions follow up on Sunday. The Little League World Series starts on August 19th in Williamsport, Pennsylvania. I'm Chris Caraggio.

0: Josh David.
1: The What's a Josh broadcast. The website is whatsajosh.com. If you ever want to get a hold of me, talk a little bit, you can do that. Whatsajosh.com. Click message me. Also, the video project is up there. And my blog's about losing weight. I'm now down just over 35 pounds. Feeling really good. How am I doing it? What am I doing? Well, you can get that right there at whatsajosh.com. And no worries, I'm not trying to sell you anything. I'm just trying to get you some information based on probably about, what, 40 years, 30 years of counting calories? Yeah, it's been insane. Anyway, check that out. Whatsajosh.com.
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Hanging on the What's a Josh broadcast, something that cell phone companies, I thought, started already doing with their phones. Very similar to what you do with your car. Well, Apple is getting ready to do this. I'll tell you what it is coming up next.

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1: There is a lot of farm field work going on this week, weather conditions permitting. Rod Bain brings us up to date on national crop progress.
3: Harvest for subcrops, highlight USDA's weekly crop progress report, the latest edition issued Monday. Meteorologist Brad Rippey says for the period ending August 2nd,
4: the winter wheat harvest will be wrapping up in the north in the next couple of weeks. Nationally, 86% complete on the 2nd of August, equal to the five-year average, 1 point ahead of last year at this time. Spring wheat harvest getting underway, especially in some of our western and southern production areas. Nationally, 5% complete. Five-year average is 8%. Last year at this time, 4%.
3: In addition, other crops note benchmarks in their progress for this season, such as the first core denting report and the initial report on cotton bolls opening. I'm Rod Bain reporting for the U.S. Department of Agriculture in Washington, D.C.
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1: 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Our pearl of wisdom today tells us that sometimes you just got to pick a side. Standing in the middle of the road, it's dangerous. You'll get knocked down by the traffic from both directions. That's your pearl of wisdom. You're on the farm, and I'm Ish.
7: Your Ag News, I'm Farm and Ranch Director Sarah Heinrich. We'll take a look at spring wheat harvest progress right after the break.
8: Are you a worrier? I know I can be. In the spring, any day that I'm not in the field means another sleepless night. I am Darren Hefty with Hefty Seed Company. Farming comes with enough worries. Your corn seed shouldn't be one of them. That's why we developed Hefty Brand 40 Series Corn. As the only corn in the industry recommended for planting in 40-degree soils, 40 Series Corn gets you into the field before anyone else. When the other guys are losing their sleep trying to get their crop in, well, my corn will already be in the ground. Plant early, sleep better with Hefty 40 Series Corn.
7: USDA meteorologist Brad Rippey offers spring wheat harvest progress by state and national crop condition numbers as of August 2nd.
4: Leading the way on harvest is South Dakota, already 39% complete. Second is Washington State, 21% complete. We still have for a few more weeks as harvest gets underway. The spring wheat condition numbers this week, 55% good to excellent, 12% very poor to poor. Not too much change from last week, and actually just slightly better than we were coming in at this time in early August of 2025 when the crop was 48% good to excellent, 17% very poor to poor. Certainly the late heat and some dryness taking a bit of a nip off some of that crop potential likely. We will find that out for sure when the NAS report comes out, crop production next week.
7: A farm business management instructor says changes to Minnesota's beginning farmer tax credit should make the program more effective. Christina McVicker with South Central College says the funding cap has been temporarily removed for 2026 transactions.
9: If there are some beginning farmers out there that didn't get in with the first round, so to speak, if you are purchasing real estate or purchasing equipment from another owner, those applications are due November 1st. So you can go on to the Minnesota Department of Ag website.
7: McVicker says the program is intended to encourage landowners to rent or sell agricultural assets to farmers starting out. She says the tax credit then goes to the farm landlord or seller. With a look at your top ag news headlines from across the region, I'm Farm and Ranch Director Sarah Heinrich for the Growing Harvest Ag Network. 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Once again, I'm Sarah Heinrich for the Growing Harvest Ag Network.
10: 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It's really weird. 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Anyway, Apple is expected to pitch the program as a way for customers to get lower monthly payments than existing plans. Are you also kind of tired of the whole subscription-based everything? 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

0: 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I want to hear from anybody that's kind of getting tired of everything being a subscription. And Kevin sent me a message. I'm paying monthly for TV, music, cloud storage, my doorbell, my password manager. 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I think that's kind of the purpose there, Kevin. 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I agree with you on that one. 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

0: David!
1: You're on the What's a Josh broadcast. 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We're free. 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

0: It is that time as we wrap up early 90s week with the retro movie quote of the day. Today, going back to 1992, they're all summertime movies. This one's going to be really easy when I give you the quote. I will give you that quote in a couple songs. Stick around.
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narcotics have been a mighty high thrill, but a dirty nose is gonna heat your bills. Get a sweetheart and a little blue pill. She won't hurt you like the Mountain Dew will. Brother said a dollar is hard to find. Won't find many more down in the mines. Get a brown check disability. Why keep a working if you live for free?

0: the What's a Josh broadcast and the retro movie quote of the day. We're wrapping up early 90s week. Party on, Wayne. Party on, Garth. That one was too easy. What movie is that from? From 1992. If you know it, keep it to yourself. If you don't know it, I'll give you the answer coming up next.
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Party on, Wayne. Party on, Garth. That's the retro movie quote of the day here on the What's a Josh broadcast. What movie is that from? From 1992. Based on the popular Saturday Night Live sketch created by Mike Myers. Stars Mike Myers, Dana Carvey, Rob Lowe. The famous Bohemian Rhapsody headbanging scene helped reintroduce the song to an entirely new generation. I'm raising my hand. That was my generation. That's how I discovered that song. And setting it back up the music charts nearly two decades after its original release. Made on a modest budget, the film became one of the biggest comedy hits of 1992. Party on, Wayne. Party on, Garth. That, of course, is from Wayne's World. And that's the retro movie quote of the day here in the What's a Josh broadcast.

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He could saw an old-time fiddle. He had a voice clear as a bell. Back when he was younger,

0: Well, that's going to do it for the What's a Josh broadcast here on this Finally Friday. I really hope you've got a fun weekend planned for yourself, or at least a relaxing weekend. Sit back, take a deep breath, and just be thankful for what you have. Sometimes it's hard to do that, but you have to be reminded. And when you're reminded, it helps things out immensely. I will talk to you back here Monday, same time, same place. Bye-bye, everybody.
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1: I'm Michelle Lee, and it's time now for the Bluegrass Borderline's weekly top 10 countdown for the week of August 2nd, 2026, where I'm counting down the top 10 songs of the week from actual airplay and requested songs. Now, before I unveil the top 10 songs of the week, let's take a look back at last week's number one song, which belonged to Jaxon Harris featuring Ron DeVincent, with The Last Thing on My Mind, here on the Bluegrass Borderline's weekly top 10 countdown.

is the last thing on my mind. Jackson Harris featuring Ron DeVincent, last week's number one song. Will they remain at number one for a second week in a row for the week of August 2nd, 2026? Well, I'm Michelle Lee, and I'm about to count down the top 10 songs of the week from actual airplay and requested songs. And kicking off the Bluegrass Borderline's weekly top 10 countdown, we have a debut with a song that reflects on the history, heartbreaks, and the Appalachian heritage. Here's Kenny and Amanda Smith with Tears of the Cherokee on the Bluegrass Borderline's weekly top 10 countdown.

There's the Grascals climbing up one after last week's debut with Memories I Ain't Missing here on the Bluegrass Borderline's weekly Top 10 Countdown. I'm Michelle Lee, and I'm counting down the top 10 songs of the week, and I invite you to send in your requests. 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Let's talk. Let me know what song and artist you'd like to hear because I may just be counting them down here on the Bluegrass Borderline's weekly Top 10 Countdown. And climbing up one to number eight, also after last week's debut, off their album Spirit of America. It's the Cody Norris Show with Good Ol' USA. 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

Whether it's bluegrass, bluegrass gospel, roots, acoustic, or Americana music, I'm Michelle Lee, counting down the top 10 songs of the week for the week of August 2nd, 2026. Will Jackson Harris featuring Rhonda Vincent remain at number one for a second week in a row? Well, we'll soon find out, as we're at number seven right now with a former number one and a song that drops three this week to number seven, spending its 15th week on the Bluegrass Borderline's weekly top 10 countdown. It's Bob Minner featuring Tim McGraw and Lori McKenna with Kentucky Bluebird here on the Bluegrass Borderline's weekly top 10 countdown.

0: Hubris came to town, climbing up to number 6 from Full Chord, featuring Billy Strings with a hard-driving, fast-tempo song here on the Bluegrass Borderline's weekly Top 10 Countdown. I'm Michelle Lee, and I'm counting down the top 10 songs of the week from actual airplay and requested songs. 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
0: I'm I'm Michelle Lee, back now, counting down the top 10 songs of the week for the week of August 2nd, 2026. Now, before I unveil the top 5 songs of the week, let's take a look back at the last 5 songs that brought us to this point. At number 10, Kenny and Amanda Smith with Tears of the Cherokee. At number 9, The Grascals with Memories I Ain't Missing. At number 8, The Cody Norris Show with Good Old USA. At number 7, Bob Minner featuring Tim McGraw and Lori McKenna with Kentucky Bluebird. At number 6, Full Chord featuring Billy Strings with Hubris Came to Town. And this week at number 5 for the second week in a row and spending his 6th week on the Bluegrass Borderline's weekly top 10 countdown, it's a driving bluegrass track addressing heartbreak, longing, and pleading for a lover not to leave. Here's Tyler Griffith with Please Stay here on the Bluegrass Borderline's weekly top 10 countdown.

There's Olivia Joe climbing up to number four with Ole Virginia. Here with me, Michelle Lee, and the Bluegrass Borderline's weekly Top 10 Countdown. As I'm counting down the top 10 songs of the week for the week of August 2nd, 2026, be sure to follow and like Michelle Lee on Air, M&M Real Talk on Facebook and Instagram, as well as sending in your requests by going to MichelleLeeOnAir.com. Let's talk. As we're at number three right now, and for the second week in a row, it's Della May off their album Magic Accident. 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

0: There's Mike Mitchell for the fourth week in a row at number two with Love Came True. Here with me, Michelle Lee, and the Bluegrass Borderline's weekly top 10 countdown. As I count down the top 10 songs of the week for the week of August 2nd, 2026, be sure to follow and like Michelle Lee on Air, M&M Real Talk on Facebook and Instagram, and check out some archived interviews, stories behind the songs, Marsha's Two Notes, Mason's Corner, and so much more at Michelle Lee on Air. .com. And when I come back, I'll unveil the number one song for the week of August 2nd, 2026, here on the Bluegrass Borderline's weekly top 10 countdown.
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I'm Michelle Lee, back now counting down the top 10 songs of the week for the week of August 2nd, 2026. Now, before I unveil the number one song of the week from actual airplay and requested songs, let's take a look back at the last 9 songs that brought us to this point. At number 10, Kenny and Amanda Smith with Tears of the Cherokee. At number 9, The Grascals with Memories I Ain't Missing. At number 8, The Cody Norris Show in Good Old USA. At number 7, Bob Minner featuring Tim McGraw and Lori McKenna with Kentucky Bluebird. 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At number 5, Tyler Griffith with Please Stay. At number 4, Olivia Joe with Oh Virginia. At number 3, Della May with Family Tree. At number 2, Mike Mitchell with Love Came True. And this week, at number 1, spending its 11th week on the Bluegrass Borderline's weekly top 10 countdown, and for the second week in a row,

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I'm Michelle Lee, and there you have it, the top 10 songs of the week for the week of August 2nd, 2026 from actual airplay and requested songs here on the Bluegrass Borderline's weekly Top 10 Countdown. Be sure to follow and like Michelle Lee on Air, M&M Real Talk on Facebook and Instagram. Keep those requests coming on in, and there's two ways to do it. 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Let's talk. I invite you to join me each and every week for the best mix of bluegrass, bluegrass gospel, roots, acoustic, and Americana music, from traditional, contemporary, progressive, to newgrass, to your Bluegrass Hall of Famers, all right here on the Bluegrass Borderline. And once again, check out archived interviews, stories behind the songs, Marcia's Two Notes, Mason's Corner, amazing list of festivals, and so much more by visiting MichelleLeeOnAir.com. And once again, this week, for the week of August 2nd, 2026, for the second week in a row, your number one song is Jackson Harris featuring Rhonda Vincent with The Last Thing on My Mind here on the Bluegrass Borderline. I'm Michelle Lee. You have yourself a great day, everybody. Until next time, I thank you.

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1: Wildfires burning in the Pacific Northwest, California, and the Rockies are impacting air quality as the wildfire smoke pushes eastward, impacting the plains, including Omaha, Salina, and just south of Minneapolis. Meanwhile, brutal heat across the West today, and that will continue over the weekend in cities like Boise, Salt Lake City, and Phoenix. In the Northeast and Mid-Atlantic, expect muggy conditions with high humidity, making the air feel about 10 degrees warmer than it is. In Philadelphia, look for a high of 92, but with the heat index, it'll feel like 102. In the Mississippi River Valley, a round of storms moving eastward will bring scattered showers and possible thunderstorms to Indianapolis, Columbus, and up to Massachusetts. Most parts of the Northeast can expect light rainfall, but there could be localized flash flooding and travel disruptions. In the Southeast today, typical summertime temperatures with scattered tropical downpours. That's your national forecast. I'm Wendy Swanson.
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2: Hello and welcome to the show. 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BluegrassToday.com. We're going to kick it off right now with a brand new one from Tim Stafford. Here's Right Amount of Wrong.